Hello and welcome to this edition of NHK Newsline. I'm Raja Pradhan with the news from Tokyo. Severe tropical storm Chanmi is making its way across Japan and could dump torrential rain on much of the west of the country in the coming hours. The Japan Meteorological Agency has issued a level 4 urgent warning for heavy rain in the town of Shimanto in Kochi Prefecture. It's also warned torrential rain could hit the western and central parts of Kochi and northern Tokushima Prefecture. Level 4 is a new category under Japan's revised disaster information system.

0: It means people should evacuate from areas considered dangerous. The agency has lifted a level 4 urgent warning for flooding of the Hiroto and Sakatani rivers in Miyazaki Prefecture. The storm had made its way to southern Shikoku as of 9 p.m. The Kinki and Tokai regions are also in Chami's path. The storm could bring up to 350 millimeters of rain to the Tokai region in 24 hours. Japan's Pacific coast could also be hit with heavy downpours as Chami approaches. Torrential rainfall is expected from Shikoku to Tokai through midday Wednesday. Airlines canceled over 800 domestic and international flights on Wednesday and are asking passengers to check their websites for the latest information. Shinkansen bullet trains could also be affected. The Tokaido line faces possible disruption on Wednesday. East Japan Railway announced some train services will be canceled Wednesday. Other local trains and subways around Tokyo could also be affected. Now, for more details about the storm, you can use the QR code at the bottom of your screen to check our website. Chami is expected to hit eastern Japan on Wednesday. And here in Tokyo, local authorities are getting ready. Earlier, NHK World's Yoshikawa Ryuichi was at one of the places where preparations were underway.
1: I'm in Meguro Ward in the west of the city. It started raining about an hour ago. And the wind-wise, it's been fluctuating. Sometimes it's getting strong and sometimes not. It's been like that for the past 2 hours I've been here. Honestly, it doesn't feel like a severe storm is on the way, at least not yet. But the ward has already set up an evacuation center here inside a ward office building. And if you turn around here, you can take a look. It is a room with Japanese tatami mat flooring. Three evacuation centers have already been set up around the ward, and more will be ready once evacuation alerts are in place. But officials say anyone who feels concerned should make their way to the nearest one, even before a local evacuation alert is issued. The ward isn't leaving anything to chance this time, and there's a reason for that. Last September, Tokyo was hit by record-breaking heavy rain. And here in Meguro Ward, 134 millimeters of rainfall was recorded in just the space of 1 hour. And it caused extensive flood damage. About 400 houses and stores were affected, including a popular commercial district. So as part of the preparations, Meguro Ward staff have been filling 1,600 sandbags that are available to residents free of charge. These are in addition to the nearly 10,000 sandbags currently stored at about 70 locations around the ward. Residents can take as many as they need to protect their homes. And as Chami approaches, there's been brisk demand. This 84-year-old man's house was flooded last year. And he received 30 sandbags and lined them up in front of the door to his garage.
2: I'm worried because I got flooded last year. The water came up this far. We need to prepare not just for tomorrow, but for the rainy periods that are going to come in the future.
3: Many houses were flooded due to the torrential rain last year, both above and below floor level. I feel that people are taking action early because they're worried that could happen again.
1: They also have 12 drainage pumps available at multiple locations that residents can rent out. These were introduced after the experience of last year's flooding, and so far they are all still in storage, but the ward wants residents to know that they are ready for use whenever they're needed. This toy store would have appreciated having one when its basement was flooded last year.
4: I looked up and there was water flowing into the basement all at once. It only took a minute or two.
1: The store clerk I met today helped clean up the mess afterwards. He recalls seeing toys scattered around the room and soaked in muddy water.
5: We needed to assess the extent of the damage, so we stored the items on each shelf into the ones that had been exposed and the ones that weren't.
1: And to prevent a repeat, the store, along with other tenants in the same building, asked to have a water stop plate installed at the entrance. They were taking advantage of a subsidy program offered by the ward. It covers up to 90% of the installation costs for individual residents or landlords. Here at this evacuation center, they are ready for action, but they only have limited supplies of water, food, and cell phone chargers and blankets and so on. So as much as possible, it would be nice if people to come here will be able to bring whatever they need. You can find information about the evacuation centers as well as safety tips in 22 languages on the Meguro Ward website. So this tropical storm is just coming right after the Japan Meteorological Agency has revised their information announcement way of doing it. So while it's really important for us to familiarize ourselves with the new system by the JMA, it is always important to get to a safe place whenever you feel concerned. So check your local hazard map and assess your surroundings. And if you have a least bit of worry and concern in yourself, please do act now.
0: And for more on Chunmi and what we can expect for Wednesday, we bring in our meteorologist, Jonathan Oh.
6: Hello, Chunmi will continue to have its impact across Japan as you go throughout the day on Wednesday. This system will continue to pack lots of strong winds and heavy rainfall. And one thing that I do want to mention is that there's a possibility of these linear-type rain bands that could develop and that can really dump a lot of rainfall over an extended period of time. Some locations may see a few hundred millimeters of rainfall in a 24-hour period. Along with that, strong winds are also going to push up the high waves. You should not be anywhere near the coastal areas as the system moves through. Once it continues to move toward the east, we should start to see things improving as we head toward Thursday. So at the moment, you need to really focus on the impacts for Wednesday. Anywhere from places, even into the Chugoku region, eastward into eastern portions of Japan, all looking at the chance for seeing those strong winds and heavy rainfall as we progress throughout the day on Wednesday. It's going to be a messy commute for both directions, especially for those of you on the eastern side of Japan as we go through Wednesday. Make sure that if you have to go out, be on the lookout for where you're going, but really recommending to just stay sheltered in place unless you are evacuating. Make sure you know those evacuation plans and know what to do. Make sure you have your devices charged up and be prepared for those power outages. Make sure your emergency supplies are in place because that can happen in an instant. And so as we continue to see the system moving on through Wednesday, make sure you keep an eye out on what's happening. Stay safe wherever you are.
0: The operator of the Fukushima Daiichi nuclear power plant has begun removing nuclear fuel from a storage pool of the number 2 reactor building. It's the latest phase of decommissioning work begun in the wake of the 2011 disaster. A total of 615 fuel rod assemblies remain in the number 2 reactor's pool. About 30 of them are unused and all the others are spent. Tokyo Electric Power Company, or TEPCO, wants to remove the fuel to reduce the risks involved in cooling it safely. Workers started the job on Tuesday using a remotely operated crane. Extracted fuel assemblies were placed in a metal container. They'll be transferred to a separate facility at the plant equipped with a more advanced cooling system. TEPCO projects it'll take more than 2 years to remove all the assemblies. The removal of nuclear fuel from pools in the number 3 and 4 reactors has already been completed. TEPCO aims to repeat the process in the number 1 reactor, starting as early as next fiscal year. In other news, U.S. President Donald Trump says he's held calls with both Israel and the Iran-backed Shia Muslim group Hezbollah. He says both sides have agreed to stop attacking each other, but an agreement to resolve the wider conflict in the Middle East remains elusive. Washington and Tehran have been negotiating over a draft memorandum of understanding to end their fighting. On Monday, Israeli Prime Minister Benjamin Netanyahu ordered new strikes on Hezbollah targets near Beirut, the capital of Lebanon. Iran's Tasnim news agency reported the same day Tehran's negotiators were suspending their communication with the U.S. side. The report cited the continued fighting in Lebanon as the reason. Trump posted a message on social media after his phone conversation with Netanyahu. He said, "There will be no troops going to Beirut, and any troops that are on their way have already been turned back." U.S. website Axios reported on Monday, Trump's talks with Netanyahu were contentious, and he lashed out at the Israeli leader. At the same time, ABC News reported Trump thinks the U.S. and Iran could agree on the memorandum over the next week. For more, Yamaguchi Hiroaki spoke earlier with NHK World senior correspondent and former Tehran bureau chief Shimazaki Hiroshi.
7: Hiroshi, how much of a risk is there that this latest halting of talks could lead to the breakdown of negotiations altogether?
8: I think the question here is the degree to which this move is part of Iran's broader negotiating tactics. Over the last week, Israel has continued large-scale attacks against Hezbollah in Lebanon. Iran provides significant funding for Hezbollah, and the group is generally understood to act as a proxy for the Iranian government. And so Iran sees the situation in Lebanon as a key component of reaching a deal. For its part, Israel has been seen as attempting to disrupt progress before the U.S. and Iran can reach an agreement. Hezbollah and Israel both see each other as existential threats. So despite the close ties between Israel and the U.S., reports about Trump's extremely heated phone call with Netanyahu suggest that their goals here may not be completely aligned.
7: There are a lot of reasons why Trump might be keen on reaching an agreement with Iran as soon as possible. How much, what kind of pressure is he facing?
8: Well, for starters, the conflict has sent oil prices soaring, and that is increasingly affecting the U.S. economy. Trump's approval ratings have also been sliding. And remember, Trump repeatedly criticized and ultimately withdrew from the nuclear agreement the U.S. reached with Iran under the Obama administration. So he likely wants to come out of this able to say that he forced Iran to abandon its nuclear program. If he can't, that undermines that the main justification for attacking Iran in the first place.
7: Iran's nuclear program does appear to have been a major sticking point in these negotiations. Has there been any progress on that front?
8: The central issue is uranium enrichment. The Trump administration is demanding that Iran abandon its nuclear program entirely. Ending uranium enrichment, dismantling enrichment facilities, and giving up the enriched uranium it currently holds. But Iran denies pursuing nuclear weapons and insists that uranium enrichment for peaceful purposes is a legitimate right under the Nuclear Non-Proliferation Treaty. It has also refused to hand over enriched uranium to the United States. There may be room for the two sides to reach a temporary compromise through ambiguous language in a memorandum, but a full agreement appears difficult.
7: And the major piece of leverage that Iran has here is the Strait of Hormuz. How have they been using that leverage?
8: Well, closing the strait to counter U.S. pressure is something Iran has been threatening to do for more than two decades. We had that rhetoric from them even when I was working in Tehran. Mm. And now that they have actually done it, we've seen the massive impact it had on the global economy. So it's maybe an even more significant bargaining chip than anticipated. The United States had demanded the immediate and complete reopening of the strait, but Iran has maintained that it will continue to control traffic and has said it will collect fees too. and it seems unlikely that Iran will easily give up such a powerful card now that it has it. So between the Strait of Hormuz, the nuclear issue,

0: We move now to what's making headlines in parts of the Asia Pacific with Cholapansa Narula at our bureau in Bangkok.
1: The head of Myanmar's military-backed government and India's prime minister have agreed to enhance bilateral cooperation. Min Aung Hlaing began a five-day official visit to India on May 30th. He met with Narendra Modi in New Delhi on Monday. The two issued a joint statement after their talks, emphasizing the need to strengthen ties across wide areas. These include trade and economic cooperation, defense, border management and cultural exchanges. It was Min Aung Hlaing's first meeting with a foreign leader since he was elected by Myanmar's parliament, which is dominated by pro-military camps. Min Aung Hlaing was the chief of Myanmar's military and led a coup in 2021. The ruling junta held an election from December to January, calling it a step towards civilian rule. The election excluded pro-democracy parties. The United Nations and Western countries have questioned the vote's legitimacy. Myanmar's military-backed government has been actively seeking to strengthen ties with its neighbours. Malaysia's Prime Minister Anwar Ibrahim is set to visit Japan and hold talks with Prime Minister Takaichi Sanae next week. The leaders are expected to discuss the situation in the Middle East and confirm cooperation across a wide range of areas, including security and the economy. Japan's Chief Cabinet Secretary Kihara Minoru told a news conference on Tuesday that Anwar will begin a three-day visit on June 8th. Kihara said Japan and Malaysia have built strong ties as comprehensive strategic partners, sharing fundamental values and principles. He expressed hope that friendly relations between the two countries will deepen further.
2: Our ties with Malaysia are important for the realization of an updated, free and open Indo-Pacific.
1: The meeting will be the first for the two leaders since October. Takaichi visited Kuala Lumpur and met leaders of the Association of Southeast Asian Nations shortly after she took office. Cold sweet drinks are popular in Thailand's hot climate. The concerns are growing about health risks from excessive sugar consumption. This has prompted the country to try to change people's habits. The Ministry of Public Health says Thais consume an average of 21 teaspoons of sugar a day. That's more than three times the amount suggested by the World Health Organization. The government responded by revising guidelines for restaurants and cafes. Standards issued in February cut the recommended amount of sugar in iced coffee from 7 teaspoons per serving to 3. Compliance is voluntary, but this coffee shop now offers drinks with half the sugar they once contained.
3: At first, it tasted a bit different, but I got used to it.
4: I think it's a very good initiative. If drinks are too sweet, they're not good for your health.
1: The trend is now spreading across Southeast Asia. Singapore has made sugar content labeling mandatory for beverages served at food outlets. Vietnam plans to introduce a tax on high sugar drinks next year. And that wraps up our bulletin. I'm Cholapansa Narula in Bangkok.
0: Next, a wave of Russian drone and missile strikes across Ukraine has killed at least 18 people and injured over 100. Authorities are still trying to determine the extent of the damage. Officials from Ukraine's State Emergency Service say 12 people were killed and 37 wounded in the eastern region of Dnipropetrovsk. Multiple homes and other buildings were destroyed. The attacks also targeted the capital. Kyiv Mayor Vitaly Klitschko said 6 people had been killed and 66 injured. He said debris from either missiles or drones fell in several places in the city, causing fires in high-rise apartment blocks and other buildings. The State Emergency Service said 14 people were wounded in the Kharkiv region in the country's east. Bears continue to venture into residential and business areas around Japan, and now more attacks have occurred in the northeastern region of Tohoku. In the city of Akita, the body of an elderly woman was found in a forest near her home on Tuesday morning. Police say they searched the area after receiving a report from the woman's family and spotted a bear nearby. The animal was killed. In the city of Fukushima, a wild bear attacked 4 people earlier in the day in a residential and business district. Authorities say the 4 injured people were taken to hospital. All were conscious. The bear is believed to be still on the premises of a business where one of the attacks took place. Authorities are urging residents to stay away from the area. Now, these incidents came just 2 days after an elderly woman in Kamaishi City, Iwate Prefecture, had a close encounter with a bear in her home. The woman saw her dog being chased by the intruder in her yard on Sunday evening. She let her dog in, but the bear smashed through the screen door. It came within about 3 meters of her. To protect the dog, she grabbed a pole. The bear quickly fled out of the house, leaving the woman and her dog unharmed. An expert on bear behavior advises if you encounter a bear, you should avoid shouting and back away slowly.
5: Bear sightings in tourist spots have become a major concern since last fall. This bear was spotted near a popular tourist mountain. These cases have prompted authorities to take precautionary measures, warning visitors in several languages. What can we do to protect ourselves? Take bear spray or bells and travel in groups. If you inadvertently encounter a bear, do not turn your back and run away. That could make the bear aggressive. Slowly step backwards while facing the bear. If an attack is imminent, lie face down on the ground and cover your head. Stay safe!

0: For more stories, make sure you access the NHK World Japan website. Now, our meteorologist Jonathan Oh is back with a look at the weather for other parts of the world.
1: Hello. Strong thunderstorms have been a part of the story across the central portions of the United States. We have a couple of systems nearby, a cold front along with a stationary front down toward the south. That's helping to really juice up the atmosphere. And it looks like that as we go through the day on Wednesday, we're also looking at the possibility of seeing more thunderstorms. It's interesting because we're in June now, so we've kind of moved into the more summer months, but still seeing a bit of an unstable pattern that's been unfolding down toward the southern areas of the United States. And so we're going to be seeing this impact continuing and lingering as we go through Wednesday. So here's a look at the forecast here. A 31 in Houston with some thunderstorms, also seeing some thunderstorms into Denver as well. And around that stationary front, we're seeing also the heat in place. So 30 in Oklahoma City, and we will be dealing with a drier pattern though toward the north and east as we go through day on Wednesday. Meanwhile, across Europe, we have a system toward the east and another one back toward the west as we have cold fronts moving in. And so that's going to help touch off some more rain as we go through the middle of this work week. Rain extending from Berlin into Vienna, 25 in Rome. It's down toward the south and east where things are a little bit on the drier side. Istanbul and Athens looking at some sunnier skies as we go through the day on Wednesday. Across East Asia, Changmi continues to be the big story as we look at what's happening across Japan. Heavy rainfall, strong winds, a messy commute, all these things would be a part of the story. So just pay attention as you are going to be going through the day. If you have to go out, make sure that you know the safest way to get there. If at all possible, try to stay in place. Back toward the west, we have a low pressure system up to the northern areas of China and a bit of a moisture pattern that's impacting the southern areas of the country. And so that's going to bring some rain to places like Shanghai with a high of 33 as we go through Wednesday. Hope you have a good day wherever you are.

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0: Welcome back to NHK Newsline. Here's the latest we have for you at this hour. Severe tropical storm Chunmi is making its way across Japan and could dump heavy rain on much of the west of the country. The Japan Meteorological Agency has warned that torrential rain could hit southern Wakayama, Mie, and Tokushima prefectures. The agency has also issued level 4 warnings for landslides in southern Tokushima and Wakayama prefectures. It issued the same warning for flooding along the Katsuura River in Tokushima Prefecture. Level 4 is a new category under Japan's revised disaster information system. It means people should evacuate from areas considered dangerous. Anan City in Tokushima Prefecture ordered 63 people living near the Kuwano River to evacuate amid flood risks. The storm had made its way to southern Shikoku as of 1 a.m. The Kinki and Tokai regions are also in Chunmi's path. The storm could bring up to 300 millimeters of rain to the Tokai and Kanto Koshin regions in 24 hours. Japan's Pacific coast could also be hit with heavy downpours as Chunmi approaches. Torrential rainfall is expected from the Shikoku to Kanto Koshin regions through Wednesday. Shikoku Electric Power Company said as of 1 a.m., more than 10,000 households in Shikoku are without power. Airlines canceled over 800 domestic and international flights on Wednesday and are asking passengers to check their websites for the latest information. Shinkansen bullet trains could also be affected. The Tokaido Shinkansen line faces possible disruption on Wednesday. East Japan Railway announced some train services will be canceled on Wednesday. Other local trains and subways around Tokyo could also be affected. For more details about the storm, you can use the QR code at the left side of the screen to check our website. And for more on Chunmi and what we can expect for Wednesday, we bring in our meteorologist Jonathan Oh for the details.
1: Hello, Chunmi will continue to have its impact across Japan as we go throughout the day on Wednesday. This system will continue to pack lots of strong winds and heavy rainfall. And one thing that I do want to mention is that there's a possibility of these linear-type rain bands that could develop and that can really dump a lot of rainfall over an extended period of time. Some locations may see a few hundred millimeters of rainfall in a 24-hour period. Along with that, strong winds are also going to push up the high waves. You should not be anywhere near the coastal areas as the system moves through. Once it continues to move toward the east, we should start to see things improving as we head toward Thursday. So at the moment, you need to really focus on the impacts for Wednesday. Anywhere from places, even into the Chugoku region, eastward into eastern portions of Japan, all looking at the chance for seeing those strong winds and heavy rainfall as we progress throughout the day on Wednesday. It's going to be a messy commute for both directions, especially for those of you on the eastern side of Japan as we go through Wednesday. Make sure that if you have to go out, be on the lookout for where you're going, but really recommending to just stay sheltered in place unless you are evacuating. Make sure you know those evacuation plans and know what to do. Make sure you have your devices charged up and be prepared for those power outages. Make sure your emergency supplies are in place because that can happen in an instant. And so as we continue to see the system moving on through Wednesday, make sure you keep an eye out on what's happening. Stay safe wherever you are.
0: The operator of the Fukushima Daiichi nuclear power plant has started removing nuclear fuel from a storage pool of the number 2 reactor building. It's the latest phase of decommissioning work begun in the wake of the 2011 disaster. A total of 615 fuel rod assemblies remain in the number 2 reactor's pool. About 30 of them are unused and all the others are spent. Tokyo Electric Power Company, or TEPCO, wants to remove the fuel to reduce the risks involved in cooling it safely. Workers started the job on Tuesday using a remotely operated crane. Extracted fuel assemblies were placed in a metal container. They will be transferred to a separate facility at the plant, equipped with a more advanced cooling system. TEPCO projects it will take more than 2 years to remove all the assemblies. The removal of nuclear fuel from pools in the number 3 and 4 reactors has already been completed. TEPCO aims to repeat the process in the number 1 reactor starting as early as next fiscal year. U.S. President Donald Trump says he has held calls with both Israel and the Iran-backed Shia Muslim group Hezbollah. He says both sides have agreed to stop attacking each other, but an agreement to resolve the wider conflict in the Middle East remains elusive. Washington and Tehran have been negotiating over a draft memorandum of understanding to end their fighting. On Monday, Israeli Prime Minister Benjamin Netanyahu ordered new strikes on Hezbollah targets near Beirut, the capital of Lebanon. Iran's Tasnim news agency reported the same day that Tehran's negotiators were suspending their communication with the U.S. side. The report cited the continued fighting in Lebanon as the reason. Trump posted a message on social media after his phone conversation with Netanyahu. He said, "There will be no troops going to Beirut, and any troops that are on their way have already been turned back." U.S. website Axios reported on Monday that Trump's talks with Netanyahu were contentious and that he lashed out at the Israeli leader. At the same time, ABC News reported that Trump thinks the U.S. and Iran could agree on the memorandum over the next week. For more on this, my colleague Yamaguchi Hiroaki spoke earlier with NHK World Senior Correspondent and former Tehran Bureau Chief Shimazaki Hiroshi.
2: Hiroshi, how much of a risk is there that this latest halting of talks could lead to the breakdown of negotiations altogether?
3: I think the question here is the degree to which this move is part of Iran's broader negotiating tactics. Over the last week, Israel has continued large-scale attacks against Hezbollah in Lebanon. Iran provides significant funding for Hezbollah, and the group is generally understood to act as a proxy for the Iranian government. And so Iran sees the situation in Lebanon as a key component of reaching a deal. For its part, Israel has been seen as attempting to disrupt progress before the U.S. and Iran can reach an agreement. Hezbollah and Israel both see each other as existential threats. So despite the close ties between Israel and the U.S., reports about Trump's extremely heated phone call with Netanyahu suggest that their goals here

0: may not be completely aligned.
1: There are a lot of reasons why Trump might be keen on reaching an agreement with Iran as soon as possible. How much, what kind of pressure is he facing?
0: Well, for starters, the conflict has sent oil prices soaring, and that is increasingly affecting the U.S. economy. Trump's approval ratings have also been sliding. And remember, Trump repeatedly criticized and ultimately withdrew from the nuclear agreement the U.S. reached with Iran under the Obama administration. So he likely wants to come out of this able to say that he forced Iran to abandon its nuclear program. If he can't, that undermines that the main justification for attacking Iran in the first place.
1: Iran's nuclear program does appear to have been a major sticking point in these negotiations. Has there been any progress on that front?
0: The central issue is uranium enrichment. The Trump administration is demanding that Iran abandon its nuclear program entirely. Ending uranium enrichment, dismantling enrichment facilities, and giving up the enriched uranium it currently holds. But Iran denies pursuing nuclear weapons and insists that uranium enrichment for peaceful purposes is a legitimate right under the Nuclear Non-Proliferation Treaty. It has also refused to hand over enriched uranium to the United States. There may be room for the two sides to reach a temporary compromise through ambiguous language in a memorandum, but a full agreement appears difficult.
1: And the major piece of leverage that Iran has here is the Strait of Hormuz. How have they been using that leverage?
0: Well, closing the strait to counter U.S. pressure is something Iran has been threatening to do for more than two decades. We had that rhetoric from them even when I was working in Tehran. Mm. And now that they have actually done it, we've seen the massive impact it had on the global economy. So it's maybe an even more significant bargaining chip than anticipated. The United States had demanded the immediate and complete reopening of the strait, but Iran has maintained that it will continue to control traffic and has said it will collect fees too. And it seems unlikely that Iran will easily give up such a powerful card now that it has it. So between the Strait of Hormuz, the nuclear issue, and Lebanon, it's a complicated situation with a lot of significant obstacles to reaching a deal.

0: A wave of Russian drone and missile strikes across Ukraine has killed at least 18 people and injured over 100. Authorities are still trying to determine the extent of the damage. Officials from Ukraine's State Emergency Service say 12 people were killed and 37 wounded in the eastern region of Dnipropetrovsk. Multiple homes and other buildings were destroyed. The attacks also targeted the capital. Kyiv Mayor Vitaly Klitschko said 6 people had been killed and 66 injured. He said debris from other missiles or from either missiles or drones fell in several places in the city, causing fires in high-rise apartment blocks and other buildings. The State Emergency Service said 14 people were wounded in the Kharkiv region in the country's east. We move now to what's making headlines in other parts of the Asia Pacific with Cholapansa Narula at our bureau in Bangkok.
1: The head of Myanmar's military-backed government and India's prime minister have agreed to enhance bilateral cooperation. Min Aung Hlaing began a 5-day official visit to India on May 30th. He met with Narendra Modi in New Delhi on Monday. The two issued a joint statement after their talks, emphasizing the need to strengthen ties across wide areas. These include trade and economic cooperation, defense, border management and cultural exchanges. It was Min Aung Hlaing's first meeting with a foreign leader since he was elected by Myanmar's parliament, which is dominated by pro-military camps. Min Aung Hlaing was the chief of Myanmar's military and led a coup in 2000.

0: 2021. The ruling junta held an election from December to January, calling it a step towards civilian rule. The election excluded pro-democracy parties. The United Nations and Western countries have questioned the vote's legitimacy. Myanmar's military-backed government has been actively seeking to strengthen ties with its neighbours. Malaysia's Prime Minister Anwar Ibrahim is set to visit Japan and hold talks with Prime Minister Takaichi Sanae next week. The leaders are expected to discuss the situation in the Middle East and confirm cooperation across a wide range of areas, including security and the economy. Japan's Chief Cabinet Secretary Kihara Minoru told a news conference on Tuesday that Anwar will begin a three-day visit on June 8th. Kihara said Japan and Malaysia have built strong ties as comprehensive strategic partners, sharing fundamental values and principles. He expressed hope that friendly relations between the two countries will deepen further.
1: Our ties with Malaysia are important for the realization of an updated, free and open Indo-Pacific.
0: The meeting will be the first for the two leaders since October. Takaichi visited Kuala Lumpur and met leaders of the Association of Southeast Asian Nations shortly after she took office. Cold sweet drinks are popular in Thailand's hot climate. The concerns are growing about health risks from excessive sugar consumption. This has prompted the country to try to change people's habits. The Ministry of Public Health says Thais consume an average of 21 teaspoons of sugar a day. That's more than three times the amount suggested by the World Health Organization. The government responded by revising guidelines for restaurants and cafes. Standards issued in February cut the recommended amount of sugar in iced coffee from 7 teaspoons per serving to 3. Compliance is voluntary, but this coffee shop now offers drinks with half the sugar they once contained.
2: At first, it tasted a bit different, but I got used to it.
3: I think it's a very good initiative. If drinks are too sweet, they're not good for your health.
0: The trend is now spreading across Southeast Asia. Singapore has made sugar content labeling mandatory for beverages served at food outlets. Vietnam plans to introduce a tax on high sugar drinks next year. And that wraps up our bulletin. I'm Chola Pansanarula in Bangkok.
4: As bears continue to venture into residential and business areas around Japan, more attacks have occurred. In the city of Akita, the body of an elderly woman was found in a forest near her home on Tuesday morning. Police say they searched the area after receiving a report from the woman's family and spotted a bear nearby. The animal was killed. In the city of Fukushima, a bear attacked four people earlier in the day in a residential and business district. Authorities say they were injured and taken to hospital. All were conscious. The bear is believed to be still on the premises of a business where one of the attacks took place. Authorities are urging residents to stay away from the area. These incidents came just 2 days after an elderly woman in Kamaishi City, Iwate Prefecture, had a close encounter with a bear in her home. The woman saw her dog being chased by the intruder in her yard on Sunday evening. She let her dog in, but the bear smashed through the screen door. It came within about 3 meters of her. To protect the dog, she grabbed a pole. The bear quickly fled out of the house, leaving the woman and her dog unharmed. An expert on bear behavior advises that if you encounter a bear, you should avoid shouting and back away slowly. Okinawa is a well-known holiday spot, but there's another industry with growing potential: coffee. The humid climate is challenging, so local farmers are learning from Taiwanese experts, whose coffee has earned high praise.
5: This event in Okinawa promotes locally grown coffee, but large-scale production is proving difficult. Higa Eriko began producing coffee 5 years ago. But there are difficulties in terms of quality and output compared to other areas around the world.
6: These beans swelled and split open due to moisture.

0: ってしまう。
1: While most coffee growing regions are located at high altitudes and in drier areas, Okinawa has low elevation and high rainfall. So, Higa is focusing on coffee from nearby Taiwan, which has grown in popularity over the past decade. At auction, it can go for about $40 per 100 grams.And its quality is recognized worldwide. Higa visited Taiwan to study cultivation techniques. This specialist has worked with farms and cafes to improve quality and yield.
2: In Taiwan, the distance from farm to table is short, and it's easy to visit the farms. Okinawa has similar conditions.
1: In April, she invited Taiwanese experts and farmers to Okinawa. Here, the yield per tree is less than half that of Taiwan. Farmers are learning techniques to boost production even in Okinawa's humid climate.
3: Is it okay to cut this tree?
1: Two of the four trunks are cut down.And about half the branches are pruned.
3: This lets the air circulate better.
1: Pruning helps prevent disease and ensures that nutrients reach the fruit thoroughly.
4: Are there any special methods for securing trees against typhoons in Taiwan?
5: Staking is the correct way.
3: If it falls over in the wind, don't prop it back up. Just leave it as it is. New branches will grow.
1: The Taiwanese style is to wait for new buds to emerge from the fallen tree.
6: Not propping up a fallen tree was a valuable lesson.
7: I want to put this into practice in Okinawa while observing Taiwanese methods.
6: I'm deeply grateful to the farmers in Taiwan for teaching Okinawan farmers who are passionate about making great coffee.
1: With the help of Taiwanese know-how, Okinawa's coffee farmers aim to attract tourists with palate-pleasing local brews.
8: Japan's surge in inbound tourism has brought with it a boom in the number of visitor-friendly conveyor belt sushi shops. But a shortage of traditionally trained sushi chefs has left independent restaurants struggling, including, especially rather, in rural areas. And that's led some to think outside the box, including by hiring people to work side gigs.
9: Perched on the tip of the Izu Peninsula sits the city of Shimoda.At this sushi restaurant, fourth-generation chef Uematsu Ryuji is taking over the family business. He's worried his town's economy is spiraling. After once boasting as many as 18 sushi restaurants, it's now home to just six.
10: Between the aging population and the shortage of chefs, many of us found ourselves struggling to remain open for business.
9: In an attempt to turn the tide, Uematsu recently rented out a small shop to try out a new concept. It's a standing-style sushi bar with room for just 8 guests. It features a unique cast of part-time staff, including Saito Chihiro. She mainly works in Tokyo as a plus-size model and comes to Shimoda about 3 times a month.She says she enjoys the craft, as well as connecting with customers across the counter. The sushi bar is only open Friday through Sunday and features a rotation of 12 part-time staff.
11: I'm a marketing manager.
12: 銀行員です。

0: Takamoto Kojiro, a banker by profession, regularly visits Shimoda for scuba diving. After completing an intensive training program where he had to prepare 1,000 pieces of sushi, today Takamoto finally stepped behind the counter for the first time. Some foreign guests didn't speak Japanese, but he managed just fine. Customers enjoy the unique conversations that come from such a diverse staff.
1: It's so much fun to hear the stories from people from all different walks of life who have come here specifically to help revitalize Shimoda. It really makes me want to support them. After all, it would be a shame if there was no one left to make sushi, especially using our local fish.
0: While the part-time staff man the counter, Chef Uematsu oversees the high-level prep work and food safety management. He says he sees a lot of potential in this new way of working.
2: We're seeing so many new connections being made within the local community. It's not exactly hobby meets work, but rather that these people aren't coming only for the job. They come for their hobbies, for people they want to see, or for other shops they love to visit. We're seeing more and more people become fans of Shimoda for the wonderful place that it is.
3: And here's more on Tropical Storm Chami. Severe tropical storm Chami is making its way across Japan and could dump heavy rain on much of the west of the country. The Japan Meteorological Agency has warned that torrential rain could hit southern Wakayama, Mie, and Tokushima prefectures. The agency says bands of heavy rain clouds are already in southern Wakayama. The agency has also issued level 4 warnings for landslides in southern Tokushima and Wakayama prefectures. It issued the same warning for flooding along the Katsuura River in Tokushima Prefecture. Level 4 is a new category under Japan's revised disaster information system. It means people should evacuate from areas considered dangerous. Anan City in Tokushima Prefecture ordered 63 people living near the Kuano River to evacuate amid flood risks. The storm had made its way to southern Shikoku as of 1 a.m., The Kinki and Tokai regions are also in Chami's path. The storm could bring up to 300 millimeters of rain to the Tokai and Kanto Koshin regions in 24 hours. Japan's Pacific coast could also be hit with heavy downpours as Chami approaches. Torrential rainfall is expected from the Shikoku to Kanto Koshin regions through Wednesday. Shikoku Electric Power Company said as of 1 a.m., more than 10,000 households in Shikoku are without power. Airlines canceled over 800 domestic and international flights on Wednesday and are asking passengers to check their websites for the latest information. Shinkansen bullet trains could also be affected. The Tokaido Shinkansen line faces possible disruption on Wednesday. East Japan Railway announced some train services will be canceled on Wednesday. Other local trains and subways around Tokyo could also be affected. And here's our three-day weather forecast for cities around the world.

And that wraps up for this edition of NHK Newsline. We'll have more updates on Chunmi for you in the coming hours and more news, of course. So do stay with us. Thanks for watching.